Hey, baby. Hey, baby. Hey, baby. Hey, baby. Hey, baby. Hey, baby. Hey, baby. Hey, baby. Hey, baby. Hey, baby. Hey, baby. Hey, baby. Hey, baby. Hey, baby. Hey, baby. Hey, baby. Hey, baby. Hey, baby. Hey, baby. Hey, baby. Hey, baby. Hey, baby. Hey, baby. Hey, baby. Hey, baby. Hey, baby. Hey, baby. Hey, baby. Hey, baby. Hey, baby. Hey, baby. Hey, baby. Hey, baby. Hey, baby. Hey, baby. Hey, baby. Hey, baby. Hey, baby. Hey, baby. Hey, baby. Hey, baby. Hey, baby. Hey, baby. Hey, baby. Hey, baby. Hey, baby. Hey, baby. Hey, baby. Hey, baby. Hey, baby. Hey, baby. Hey, baby. Hey, baby. Hey, baby.

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0: Aloha and welcome to the Ice Cream Show here on Tilos Radio 90.3 FM. And I'm Beata Positiva, Beativa. And the last track you heard was Night Prowler by AC/DC. And they are a wonderful Australian band who, by the way, I first saw live when I was at the tender age of 14 at the Cambridge Corn Exchange. And funnily enough, I am back in Cambridge, down in Marmalade Lane, with a lovely lady from Australia called Myra.
1: Hi, Beata. Thank you for a great introduction. And I can't believe you've seen AC/DC at 14. I've never seen them, and they played just up the road at the high school from where I lived when I was growing up.
0: Oh, brilliant.
1: Yeah.
0: How old were you when you saw them?
1: I think I'm, I can't give the game away, but younger than you. And yeah. I didn't see them. I've never seen them, but we loved AC/DC growing up.
0: Oh, were you too young to go to the gig?
1: Too young, but not too young to headbang at a school disco.
0: So I was actually at the convent school at the time, and I went with my friend Yvonne Schwierska, whose older brother, I think, like, used to tip us off about all the good bands. She had a cool older brother. And we actually went and hid behind one of the colleges near the Corn Exchange and changed out of our school uniforms into, like, jeans and T-shirts, Afghan coats. Yeah, they were really cool at the time. And then we left our school clothes behind the wall of Jesus College. Went and headbanged to AC/DC.
1: Yeah.
0: And, of course,
1: I
0: it was
1: young.
0: In the days where they still had Angus, who used to cut, and he literally did do his walking, playing guitar, air surfing on the audience kind of thing. Yeah, very privileged to have seen that, looking back on it.
1: The real McCoy.
0: Yeah, and they were so underground at the time.
1: I was just thinking that. Absolutely. Because they hadn't hit world status by then, but maybe, I don't know, I wasn't there.
0: A few years later. Yeah. So, and you are currently living in Cambridge.
1: Yeah, Cambridge is a nice little home away from home, because quiet and at the same time lots to do if you want to do something, places to go, things to see.
0: Yeah.
1: Yeah, just destiny brought me here. It's just the way the cookie crumbled. Yeah. In fact, I had a little dog that Australia wouldn't let in to Australia when I was ready to go home. So we did a detour to Cambridge, to England, actually, so I could keep her under my wing. And she lived another 8 years, bless her. Sprocker Spaniel.
0: Yeah. Didn't you say that, Myra's Cocker Spaniel, Millie,
1: is here today.
0: Is here as well.
1: One. Yep.
0: She's been quite quiet today.
1: Sleeping.
0: Didn't you say that you met some people in Amsterdam who brought you to Cambridge?
1: 100%. When I got itchy feet and was talking to my school friend, her and I planned to go to Europe. She pulled out at the last minute, fell in love and had a baby. And I still had itchy feet, and the ticket I'd cashed in, I repurchased a new ticket, ended up in Europe, hitched a ride with her group of people coming to England, because I was ready to go to an English-speaking country by that point, and turned out they were a Cambridge posse running events, parties.
0: Hippie events.
1: Yeah, and I'd learned all about what happens in Europe then with squats and sound systems and festivals.
0: What kind of music were they playing?
1: Largely this particular group was techno.
0: Mm-hmm.
1: Yeah, and then they branched out with other DJs coming in, and then they went across Europe and did various things, and now they're in Panama, some of them. So I got a feel for that cultural side that I'd never seen in Australia, in Europe, and exposed me to lots of fun and festivals.
0: Was there not a big techno scene in the Oz at the time?
1: I don't think so, because I grew up with the 80s music around, and that's far from techno. And it's quite embarrassing in Australia growing up in the 80s.
0: Things like Kylie. Jason, what's his name?
1: Yeah. and Wham. But
0: Wham's oh, very Wham popular. Were great, though.
1: But this is what I learnt about living in the UK, is music is very enriched as part of the cultural scene, and it doesn't fade out. It's atmospheric, and it's lively, and it's fun, and it's part of our everyday life. And you kind of think, growing up with the 80s music in Australia, is that all there is to offer?
0: Which part of Australia did you grow up?
1: City.
0: Oh, right.
1: So it's just south of Sydney, not on the coastline. It is inland, called Canberra, so it's more of a country town. So country vibe, being a country nice. Girl.
0: I think part of Neighbours was filmed
1: yeah,
0: near
1: that's
0: Canberra.
1: Melbourne. Yeah, yeah, the other side, yep.
0: Melbourne used to be quite down and with it, didn't it?
1: Do it you probably think? Still is, yeah.
0: It still is,
1: I went to Melbourne a little bit, having returned home from England and continuing with a bit of creativity, putting backdrops up in nightclubs, just something to do and keep my finger on the pulse of being around music.
0: Yeah.
1: But I'm not a musician, as much as I'd like to be. But it's nice to see what everyone's doing. And bumping into you in Vienna just seemed to revamp all of that that I'd been exposed to as a young woman, coming back full circle and giving me a spring back in my step. So thank you. I'm so pleased.
0: Oh, you're welcome. And we actually went to, I took Myra to a techno party that this kind of techno cooperative do, very underground. And they're called the Inner Circle. And if you want to find out more, if you like a good techno party, which is very underground, then you can find them on the net, innercircle.it.
1: I had the best time of my life at that party. Mo's birthday, yep.
0: Yeah, big up to Mo and France.
1: Yeah, and here we are today exploring something a little closer to home.
0: So wait, what actually, I never found out what you were actually doing in Vienna.
1: Ah, just waiting for the Irish passport to arrive because they changed the law. I couldn't return to the UK without an Irish passport as an Australian. Mum's from Ireland, so there was no way of me getting back home.
0: Wow.
1: Here in Cambridge without an Irish passport.
0: And why did you have to go to Vienna? Why couldn't you just go to the embassy here?
1: I had the flight that brought me back from Australia.
0: Oh, so you've been back home recently.
1: Yeah, I had a chance to see my brother, which was the best ever. He's such a good man, and I missed him a lot. So it was a short and sweet visit to Australia, primarily because I didn't know where my passport was going to arrive to, and I ended up in Vienna, never been there before. So high five to you, because we met in Vienna.
0: Yeah. Well, and of course, I took you to some wonderful vernissages, so you got to dip into the art world a little.
1: So much fun. I so appreciated that. It was good vibe. I look forward to returning to Vienna too.
0: Yeah, there's some nice things about the place. It's a bit slow. In some ways, it reminds me a bit of Cambridge, to be honest.
1: I like the pace. I like the cleanliness. People were friendly. Everyone spoke English, which helped me along brilliantly. I enjoyed shopping there. The weather was good. The hostel was fantastic.
0: So were you successful in obtaining your passport?
1: I was. And 2 days later, I flew back to Cambridge, which was brilliant. My European ID card disappeared. Apparently, they sent that to Australia. So you often get caught up in red tape in life, don't you? But my favourite thing in Vienna, actually, not only was the food and the people, but the beautiful Spanish white dancing horses.
0: Oh yes, the Lipizzana.
1: Oh my gosh, breathtaking. I went down to the countryside as well to see them.
0: Did you? Whereabouts in the countryside are they?
1: Oh, you have to. I can't comprehend the language very well, so I'd have to look it up. But it wasn't the big, beautiful, outdoor, mountainous villa where all these horses are. It was the other place where they do more of the horses in the stable. They're on the treadmill. More where the children go and visit the horses, smaller. What's the name of that place? brilliant. I was there just on closing time, but they stuck me in because I was all the way from Australia.
0: I've only ever seen the Lipizzaner horses that
1: in town,
0: yeah, in the Hofburger, I think it is.
1: That was so good.
0: But I'd love to go out and see them in their natural habitat, but I don't see why they need to put them on a treadmill.
1: I think that's part of training is agility for, maybe they do that with race horses as well. I was quite shocked, but then I've not worked with horses. I grew up with horses, but I've never trained horses, so I'm not sure. I just presume that was part of the agility training. And I took a step aside as well, not to start of a horse.
0: Well, in the town location, they don't have much space, and I was told that the treadmill thing was to keep them fit because they didn't have pastures to run in.
1: In town.
0: So that's why I was surprised when you say they were out in the countryside
1: and
0: as
1: still
0: well.
1: Using a treadmill, yep. Very, very tailored programs of training for these special horses. I think it's probably a bit hush-hush. You're lucky to get an inside.
0: Oh, yeah. And there is the option to go riding on the Lipizzaner, but it costs about £100 a minute. So back to your heritage. Am I right in thinking that you're actually firstborn Australian?
1: From mum's side, yes.
0: Yeah.
1: But my dad's from the colonial convict era on his side. I think 1819.
0: Oh, right.
1: Or maybe being dyslexic, it could be 1918. But however, my great-great-great-grandfather travelled from Yorkshire, UK, all the way to Australia under convict status, served 20 hard years labour in Australia as a horseman. He could read and write and built civilization as we know it on the back of horses.
0: How come, if I may ask, was he a convict?
1: Back in the day, it is said to have been done that the government stitched people up, and a very common criminal offence was stealing silver spoons and silk handkerchiefs. So the women were caught for stealing silk handkerchiefs and the men for stealing silver spoons. So he was charged for stealing silver spoons. And as an educated man, he could read and write and break horses in. He must have been around the hoi polloi.
0: Yeah.
1: But they just wanted labour. They obviously needed horsemen.
0: So you think they were actually conning people in the UK as an excuse to send them to populate Australia?
1: Yeah. And work hard to build up civilization, so it's
0: wow.
1: A well fact in Australia that people were convicted unnecessarily.
0: Gosh, did they ever get retribution, I wonder?
1: Never heard about it, no. Never heard of an apology from the king.
0: Well, they should bloody well get one now,
1: if
0: you ask me. So did you never think about going to live in Ireland?
1: Yes, I had a short visit there when I was a young woman, left Cambridge briefly to go to Edinburgh Festival, ended up in Ireland with some Irish people, and I loved it. And they said, oh, Bono's got his house just down there from Dalkey. And I was like, you what? And it was just such a nice time of being with your clan. And I haven't really been able to connect with Irish people much since. I've been doing different things in different places. So it's been good.
0: Yeah, but you still plumped for Cambridge rather
1: destiny.
0: Than Dublin or somewhere
1: destiny
0: like that.
1: Destiny had it. My other dog, who couldn't get into Australia, she was totally prohibited, has her own story, and that's another long story I won't go into. But I brought her to Cambridge, and she lived another 8 years with me in Cambridge. It's all good.
0: Yeah. So what would you say, you can think of any, with the biggest parallels between, not parallels, paradoxes. So the most different things between the two cultures.
1: Similar to yourself, I had an interest in music and the arts and people with their passions being musicians and performing. And Australia being a very young country, I actually registered a business to run an Australian Dance Music Industry Awards as a platform for young people to be able to step up and be supported and build their careers. because I had a love for the arts. And this was very big in the UK and the world in Australia, with platforms for young people to present gigs at gigs was quite limited.
0: Really?
1: Hmm. But everything moved quite quickly after that. All the connections between countries, you know, it just happened really fast.
0: Yeah.
1: Australia took hold of what Europe had to offer quite quickly, and everything grew really quickly, as far as the arts and culture scenes are, and everyone's interconnected.
0: Yeah, because I always thought you kind of think of Sydney as a very vibrant, artsy place in itself.
1: And then when I was travelling, the internet wasn't available, and when I returned home, it was.
0: And then what were the parallels?
1: Language. Oh, gosh. We're going back a long time now. When I first left Australia, and I've not been back a lot since. there was a lot of culture shock as a young woman experiencing two different climates, from south to the north, an Antipodean living in Europe. And then I kind of ventured, sort of going jumping about here a bit, but I ended up in Asia, in Thailand, so in the third world, volunteering with a church group, which was fun and extraordinary at the same time, and dropped my uni studies. And the parallels that I really loved was the family dynamics, the ethos everyone has, which is just human nature, isn't it?
0: Well, but people have been going more and more away from the extended family and going more and more towards the nuclear family. And I actually studied sociology as one of my O-levels. And I remember writing a huge project on that. And it is exactly as prophesied, that a lot of the family feeling, just like the community feeling, is getting lost.
1: Yes.
0: As cities get bigger, as people get, you could say, more independent. Well, independent can be good. It can also be bad.
1: Yeah. It's a conundrum at times. But I love that seeing, and just seeing, you know, the 70s in Australia was the same as the 70s in Asia. And then seeing their photo albums from the family album collection, and how similar their life in the 70s is with our life in the 70s. And it's just amazing, you know, just to draw that parallel of similarity.
0: Did you like it in Thailand?
1: Loved it, yeah. The season for everything.
0: Was it like being on holiday?
1: Yeah. Yeah, I was a volunteer, so yeah, it was good. Yeah, I wasn't really ready to have a chat about Thailand, but it was good. I think lots of people love to travel to Thailand from England.
0: Did you find the Thai people very welcoming?
1: Super welcoming, yeah. Always ready to invite you to sit down at a table and have a meal together. And they never eat alone. And us independent Westerners tend to dot about and do what we want to do when we do it. They're more of a collective. They do things together.
0: Mm.
1: Yeah, really good ethos, actually.
0: What about in Australia? Have they got a strong family ethos?
1: I would think so. Australia's changed a lot from where I grew up, in the Snowy Mountains, where everyone knew everyone, doors were left unlocked. And the world's changed.
0: Where is it going? That's what I'd like to know. Because you did visit Australia recently, as you said, and there seemed to be quite a lot of problems with the new government.
1: Oh, gosh. That's a whole different can of worms, isn't it? Social media has brought to my attention in the last month what is actually going on in Australia, which I missed in the short time I was visiting my brother, and it's flabbergasting. The government has changed tact on how they're treating people.

0: They want to be able to settle down for that last part of their life journey, and they have to fight their own corner.
1: Is it mainly the farmers?
0: I'm only learning off social media, like we all can. It's predominantly farmers, so they're very concerned about the crops that they're wanting to grow because they've had generations in their family growing crops, and now the government are trying to tell them how to grow it, when to grow it, and you can't grow it here anymore because there's pink maps that they've put a policy through. So right across Australia, they've pink mapped various areas and got restrictions on the land, which they didn't have before. It's just brand new. So there's going to be an uprising and a revolt, or people need to fight their corner now. It's heartbreaking.
1: And
0: And
1: which government is this?
0: it's a Labor government.
1: Which is so ironic. It's like if you look at what's been happening in the UK since Keir Starmer's been in power, their deeds and actions are not always befitting to the Labour supposed ideals
0: Say
1: or the
0: one
1: reasons
0: thing, do
1: people
0: another.
1: voted them in, right? And I know the farmers here have been getting a lot of stick as well.
0: True. Sad.
1: So they've raised the taxes and
0: They've done that down under too.
1: they
0: Yes,
1: are
0: it
1: going under because a lot of them have been forced to sell off bits of their farm.
0: It's shocking, isn't it? Because this is how civilization can sustain our life.
1: Yeah, crops, not shops, which is a great little association in Glastonbury, UK. Yeah, that grow their own food on a farm.
0: And then it gets worse. Something closer to the bone for me in my hometown being the Snow Mountains, where my dad was an engineer. He lived in an old township called Cabramurra, moved across to the new township when I was a newborn baby. What they're doing to the Snow Mountains wild horse Brumbies. We call them Brumbies, and they've recently actioned a cull, so I've had my head in the phone, tissues in my hand for the past month because they're culling these beautiful Brumbies exclusive to Australia, who built civilization that my grand great grand great grandfather was involved with. Culling them in the most barbaric, hideous, torturous fashion that I have trouble even talking about. Helicopters from the sky with semi-automatic guns, scaring the daylights out of these sentient animals who think, feel, see, have families, herd together in small family groups, and they're obliterating them. They're shooting them from the sky. It's disgusting, and I want to cry.
1: So they're beautiful horses.
0: Beautiful horses, like the Spanish white dancing horses. These are beautiful, smart, intelligent horses that can be used for so much more in civilization than being brutally slaughtered. Like, of they have no value and no heritage, and they have all of the above. And we're flabbergasted. We're absolutely mortified. It's too much to talk about, but being the Snow Mountains girl, they were my first love before I could even walk and talk. My dad was holding me in his arms, and I was looking into the big brown eyes of these beautiful Brumbies. They were my first love. I was with horses from the age of 5, raised my own from 9, spent 17 years with horses, and now, if I have the chance to go back to Australia after I do a college course and work with the horses, they may have been wiped out. There'll be no Brumbies left. They've already removed them from the state of Victoria, and they're having a good go at them in New South Wales, Kosciuszko National Park, where I used to.
1: Unbelievable.
0: Cruel. There's a whole community of people and more coming together to try and support the Brumby protection through court, I
1: Well, this
0: think.
1: is really good. I think we should play a few songs that help people get a feeling
0: For what's going on.
1: because these are songs that Myra has brought along. Would you like to introduce them?
0: This is, thank you. I'd love to share this song from an Australian woman who's a wonderful storyteller. She heard about what was going on with the Brumbies, a little like myself, and put some words together to support her friend who is bawling down the end of the phone. and it's called

0: Well, we just heard three amazing tracks which Myra brought regarding the plight of these very special horses. What was the last track we heard?
1: The last track was Let the Brumbies Run Free by Carmen Jackson, a lovely Indigenous woman in Australia. And then we had Brumby Bell, one of my songs I used with AI. And the first one, Tell a Wind How the Brumbies Fall by Seahorse.
0: Yeah.
1: Seahorse Seeker, Australian artist.
0: Why are they called Brumbies?
1: Brumbies just has to be an Aussie term for a wild horse. A Brumby is a horse that's not broken in. It lives free. It roams about the wilderness and does its own thing. Lives off the land and has very little interaction with man.
0: They're a just free-spirited kind of horse.
1: Yep, a Brumby. Yeah, so once the Brumby's caught and tamed, broken in and lives a different life, it just becomes a horse. A well-loved, looked-after horse.
0: Would you say by now they're part of an Australian tradition?
1: A Brumby is definitely part of the Australian heritage. They've had more than 200 years on the land. They fought in wars, as I mentioned, built civilization. They give people that sense of freedom and wildness when you see them running across the rugged terrain of Kosciuszko National Park and Victoria, and there's more Brumbies, not many, in other parts of Australia. And films, poetry, stories, lots of nostalgia comes to mind when we look at these beautiful Brumbies.
0: Oh, bless.
1: Yeah.
0: So who is this awful woman who has ordered this culling, and why? What is the rationale, the supposed rationale behind doing it?
1: There's Penny Sharp, the MP, Environmental Department and something or other, and her cohort, Chris Minns. These two people work under the Prime Minister of Australia, and they have authorised this cull. There was legislation put in place in the past to protect the Brumbies, our beautiful Brumbies, from a previous cull that already happened, was
0: what?
1: Deemed to be cruel. However, these guys snuck around the back door while everyone's sleeping, wrote up some new policies, which becomes legislation, and created another cull to all our disappointment.
0: Yeah. So the people of Australia are definitely not for it.
1: The problem went unnoticed because we had COVID, and then there was another cull after COVID, and these beautiful mountain people who love these Brumbies and watch them grow up, and they've named them all, they photograph them. People come in, their friends go out. They're well-known horses, even though they're wild and free. We're trying to make some noise, and this is the only time noise has reached abroad. So I'm so pleased that we're talking about it today in my little finite window to the world that I've had on this situation. America's talking about it. Yep, it's just so important that people are aware of what's going on, what brutality is facing these horses to their demise, because we want it stopped. October, there'll be another cull. It was supposed to be November. They bought it through for October. It's dreadful. There's too much to say about it. It's all publicised on the internet. We can't get the government to stop it. They're cruel. They're barbaric. They're corrupt.
0: So what would they write in the papers? Why are we doing this when people write in saying how awful it is?
1: Yep, the debate on the Brumbies is they call the ones who don't want them in the park are calling them feral, which anything you don't like, you can put a bad name to it. And there's a school of thought of why they're feral. However, it's a bunch of lies. It's not simply Brumby people wanting to save these horses because they've lived with them forever and a day. The truth is they're lying. Brumbies are good for the environment. They keep the grass down and help prevent fires. And look at the world we're living in. We're all heating up. Fires are everywhere. Australia burnt billions of wildlife because of the fires that happened.
0: So the horses actually helped keep
1: the horses
0: in control.
1: I just saw a video literally yesterday of a well-known chap trotting down on a little path in the snow mountains that the horses had had created skinny little narrow path, a couple of feet and wide. The fires had reached one side of the path, the Brumby path, and destroyed the vegetation. On the other side of the Brumby path, nothing. Nothing burnt. I saw it with my own eyes. The Brumbies do so much to support and sustain life in the national park. It goes against what they're calling feral horses. Completely against it. There's so much to have said about supporting the welfare of these animals, why they should be there, or at least move to the neighbouring paddocks and not killed and destroyed forever and a day, but loved and treated like the family members of our lives that they are. It's dreadful. I have been in floods of tears for the past month with everyone else who has Brumby tears. Yeah, but we need people to sign petitions. We're 2,500 signatures short of one petition where that governs the government to hear the legislation again and debate this in Parliament. And there's court cases being developed in order to try and protect the Brumbies, but it's falling on a flat surface, on deaf ears at the moment.
0: Are there any famous or well-known activists, maybe, that are involved in giving these horses a voice?
1: Yes, quite a few. The original man from Snowy River, who's famous from the film that was made in Australia, he's a horse trainer. There's many cowboys in Australia who are trained horses, ex-lawyers, an American lady who's beautifully put a voice to this cause. Ashley Avis is her name. You can find her on the internet. There's lots to be found. This is the positivity that's coming out of a bad situation, is we're reaching people. There are people with banners getting together and putting on protests in various places around Australia now. Hopefully there'll be more. Yep. There's a voice. They're getting heard. It needs to be louder.
0: Definitely does.
1: Yeah.
0: It's just so sad.
1: So sad.
0: How many of these horses would you say have been running around freely kind of over the past, I don't know, 50 years?
1: Yeah.
0: And
1: From what the small window in that I'm having about this debate is, the government have a graph technique that they've used to measure the land using statistics. It's flawed, like everything, flawed.
0: Statistics can easily be manipulated.
1: Yeah, and they're saying there are tens of thousands of these wild Brumbies that are decimating the flora and fauna. It's not true. The horse people, the mountain people, we never see 100 horses. That's my little dog tapping on having a scratch. We never see hundreds of horses together. We're lucky to see a group of 20. Even a group of 50, we're more likely to see 7, 12 in a group. Tip-tap, she wants to go to the bathroom. Tip-tap, puppy. Yeah, it's flawed, and this is why, you know, during October, November's cull, they might just have shot the last one.
0: And no. Left.
1: Yeah, their numbers are so small now. They're so small.
0: But how can they do that?
1: Exactly. How can they do that?
0: I just can't get over it.
1: It's evil. It's heartbreaking.
0: Just really barbaric.
1: It's cruel. It's torturous. And people are having sleepless nights over it. Because how do we get to the other side of this and rescue these horses? As a horse person who could ride, spent 17 years with horses, I'm telling people, get the cowboys together, herd these horses into the neighbouring paddock, and get them out of the park. But they don't want to break the law, or they don't want to be seen to be breaking the law, which is normal. No one wants to go to prison or cop a whopping fine. Mm. But how else do you save a horse's life? Once they're dead, they're dead. Because the courts are moving too slow. They've had an injunction, interim injunction application in at the courts, and they're still dealing with that. There's a lot of people trying to deal with the system. The system is not helping. The RSPCA received millions of dollars from the government to run in Australia, so they're not considering the barbarism that's going on with these horses breaking their legs as they're being chased by helicopter in mid-flight.
0: Stop it.
1: RSPCA aren't calling them out as cruel.
0: Well, that's terrible. What's the point of having the Royal Society for the Protection of Animals if they're not going to protect them?
1: Yeah, there's a lot that has to be brought to the surface and hold people accountable for.
0: Yeah.
1: This is so cruel. And Ashley Avis has pleaded, you know, with Chris Minns, Penny Sharp and Jeff Goh, can you stop the cull? Can you stop the cruelty? Can you find another way? Can you sterilise the stallions? Can you get them out of the park? Can you rescue these horses? Can you let them go to homes? People are putting their hands up. There's fundraising campaigns going on to save these horses.
0: There's so many things they could do. They could give them to children's homes.
1: So many. Yeah, so much. Gosh, thank you for sharing this story on the radio today, because it's so close to the bone. I'm almost speechless because of what's going on. It's no laughing matter.
0: I just hope more people take notice of it, and, you know, even if it's just to sign a petition. I know there's people out there that say, oh, petitions don't make a difference, but they do. And protests make a difference, because it's all about the critical mass.
1: Yeah.
0: I think as soon as you reach a certain number, they kind of have to start taking you more seriously.
1: Yeah.
0: And that's why it's always good to put your voice to something.
1: Yeah. And if anyone would run a protest and get some information, or just
0: sign
1: in touch,
0: the petition.
1: Yeah. Send us an email, alpinebrumbies@gmail.com, and we can have a word, have a chat, and I can see you in the right direction if people want to donate to the... There's only 4 rescue parks in New South Wales that are taking these brumbies at Kosciuszko National Park. Only 4. So they're licensed as rehomers, so what brumbies do manage to get out of Kosciuszko National Park alive... We can rehome them. They're rehoming them.
0: Have you got any other internet addresses that you want to share?
1: alpinebrumbies@gmail.com. I can forward you to everybody else if you haven't found them yourself on social media. Thanks.
0: All right. You wanted to share another song with us.
1: Used AI to put that together, because while I was in Vienna, I got a spark in my... a spring in my step, and started to use AI to help me with my creativity,

0: ice cream.
1: Thanks, Beata, for letting me share this information about the Brumbies. Should anyone want to learn more, they can listen to the Country Telegraph on social media, Facebook in particular, shows by Mike Ryan. He has a lot of people that have a greater depth of information sharing for what's going on in this dreadful situation.
0: Well, thank you for coming on the show and letting everyone know about it, because I do think it's an important issue. I cannot bear cruelty to animals in any shape or form, and there's too much of it already.
1: Yeah, this goes beyond any rationale. You need a trigger warning if you're going to look at those photos that have had to be published in order to have this cause known. They are dreadful. You wouldn't show them to your children ever, never, never, ever. They're barbaric. Yeah, I'm sorry.
0: Well, thank you for that. Oh, dear. So we can just hope and pray that things will all turn out as best as they can.
1: Yes.
0: And more of the madness can be stopped.
1: Yes, gosh, it needs to be. We have a freedom fighter in Australia named Michael, and I've dedicated a song to him. His tag on social media is Time to Open Your Eyes. So this song's for Michael. Michael from Freedom Fighters. It's all for him.
0: Okay, and then we'll be leaving you with the last song.
1: A wonderful guy, Andrew Taylor. His other tagline is Counselor Dad, doing a lot of work in the Snow Mountains as well. These people are boots on the ground. They're doing the hard yards. And I'd like to share this song that I put together for Andrew.
0: Brilliant. Thank you so much.
1: Thank you. Thank you so much. Goodbye, Budapest. Thanks for having me. See you again soon.
0: Yeah, see you again soon. Hopefully in Budapest.

To everyone supporting me and others right now, thank you. I'm no hero. This isn't over yet. Have I stepped up? Yes. Not for fame, not for money. Because I care. Because I made a promise to my mates, the Brumbies.

0: the audience, you know, part of what was going on stage. You know, whatever energy the musicians were getting from the audience was important. Is that your sense of things?
1: Well, I mean, it's even more than that. Without an audience, there's no music, really. I mean, what's the purpose of it? I guess you could play for yourself, but music and art is to be shared. To me, it's a social activity. The audience is either there in a performance or they're envisioned as to be there as a composer. It's an interaction. It's a performance. I like to use this big word. It's archetypical. Because if you think back to the very beginnings of humankind, what did we do with one another? Is entertain one another. I mean, on the aesthetic side of things, mm-hmm. aside from the clubs, is that when you communicate to one another, and when you communicate on an aesthetic level, you tell a story, or you make music, or you dance, or you sing, the audience is always part of music.

Can you hear me talking? Calling your spirit, God, echo consciousness, murmuring sadly to myself.

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Such a pure touch, it was hope beyond Miami. Oh, spirit, sir, spirit, forgive me my sins. 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Sir, spirit, forgive my phantom body's demands. Sir, spirit, thanks for your kindness past. Sir, spirit, in heaven, what difference was your mortal form? What further this great show of space? Sir, spirit, and I drift alone.

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Why'd you leave us all here? Has the battle been won? The world is released. Desire fulfilled. Your history over. Story told. Karma resolved. Prayers completed. Vision manifest. New consciousness fulfilled. Spirit returned in a circle. World left standing empty. Buses roaring through the streets. Garbage scattered on pavements galore. Grandeur solidified. Phantom familiar fate returned to auto door. Your destiny fallen on railroad track.

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to live, freedom to love, freedom to be yourself, freedom to breathe, freedom to choose, freedom to move, freedom to know.

0: he's with the police. The most terrible thing has happened. Jeffrey went off the road last night up on the moor.
1: How dreadful. Well, we did try to stop him.
0: No, Abigail, you see, I'm afraid he's dead.
1: That is sad.
0: Did you hear what I said?
1: Yes. Jeffrey is dead.
0: You don't care, do you?

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I don't know what happened, but I do know that thousands of people are stung by bees every year.

I'm developing your attention to a new set of sounds and imagery and dimensions. Wow.

To the one, to the one, to the one, to the one, to the one, to the one, to the one, to the one, to the one, to the one, to the one, to the one, to the one, to the one, to the one, to the one, to the one, to the one, to the one, to the one, to the one, to the one, to the one, to the one, to the one, to the one, to the one, to the one, to the one, to the one, to the one, to the one, to the one, to the one, to the one, to the one, to the one, to the one, to the one, to the one, to the one, to the one, to the one, to the one, to the one, to the one, to the one, to the one, to the one, to the one, to the one, to the one, to the one, to the one, to the one, to the one, to the one, to the one, to the one, to the one, to the one, to the one, to the one, to the one, to the one, to the one, to the one, to the one, to the one, to the one, to the one, to the one, to the one, to the one, to the one, to the one, to the one, to the one, to the one, to the one, to the one, to the one, to the one, to the one, to the one, to the one, to the one, to the one, to the one, to the one, to the one, to the one, to the one, to the one, to the